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2: 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Let's get things kicked off here with the Tornadoes.

are just beginning to discover how boundless our universe really is. 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What would it be like to live all your life in a world no larger, say, than a single gigantic rocket ship bound on an endless mercy?

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0: 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At this moment, the remainder of our fleet is circling your globe.
1: What do you want with me?
0: Arrange for your world leaders to confer with us in the city of Washington.
2: They set up an electronic screen. The artillery doesn't penetrate.
3: Never before has the screen reached such heights of excitement. Breathtaking spectacle. Hair-raising terror. See the saucer men's high-frequency disintegrator. See flying saucers travel thousands of miles in seconds. See great cities leveled by flying saucer monsters.
4: Russ, look.
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0: People of Earth, attention. People of Earth, attention. This is a voice speaking to you from thousands of miles beyond your planet.
1: They're coming down to take over. They made that clear to us in the saucer.

0: next week. Next week, we have a strange story to tell. A sweet, blood-curdling little story that is really only two sentences long. The last man on Earth sat alone in a room. And then there was a knock on the door. What knocked on that door? You'll find out next week on... X.
1: 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Let's run down a few things we heard in that set. Right before this, Space Race from the Hodads. Before that was Moondog from the Gamblers. Jerry Cole and his Spacemen gave us Outer Limits. Kenny Hollywood gave us Magic Star, and we started the whole thing off with the Tornadoes and Telstar. Here are the citations.

0: The two of you are beginning a strange journey. A journey that no Earth people have ever undertaken before.
1: Universal International presents the most startling, the most imaginative and suspenseful science fiction drama ever brought to the screen. You'll marvel at the superior intelligence that unleashes its deadly ray.
2: Dave! Dave!
1: Or can kidnap an airplane in flight.
3: They're pulling us up.
1: Prisoners hurtling through endless space, speeding toward the unearthly furies of a planet gone mad. See sights never before dreamed by man. The battle between guided meteors and deadly rays.
2: They're gonna hit us! 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
1: A planet doomed to destruction. While captive Earth people fight for their lives.
4: It is indeed typical that you Earth people refuse to believe in the superiority of any world. But your own.

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1: Smile.
0: Has anybody got a smile for sale?
1: Smile.
0: I tried it on my own, I'd only fail.
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Let's run down a few things we heard in that somewhat lengthy set. Behind us is the Ernie Freeman Group. Before that was Jack Bongo Burger with Mambo Burger. James Bond and his sextet gave us the James Bond theme. Gene and the Stingers gave us Surf Bunny. Before that, Los Psychos from Peru with Funeral of the Cats. The Music Machine, Bottom of the Soul. Park Avenue Playground gave us The Trip. The Snaps with Polka Dotted Eyes. Day Sputniks gave us Storm, and we started the whole thing off with the Citations and Moon Rays.

0: Is there life on Mars? For centuries, we have wondered. Now, for the first time, through the new photographic miracle of Cinemagic, you will see the wonders of this strange and terrifying world when you see the Angry Red Planet. Join this daring crew, the first in the scientific race between nations, to attempt to land on Mars.
1: 9, 8, 7, 6, 5, 4, 3, 2, 1, fire!
0: Blast off from Earth with courageous astronauts, Gerald Moore, Nora Hayden, Les Tremaine, Jack Crucian. Travel thousands of miles through space to the unknown. Cinemagic is not being shown to you now, but this wild land comes alive in Cinemagic. You'll see buildings miles high in Cinemagic. Journey to the center of sudden terror in Cinemagic. Be trapped by the tentacles of man-devouring plants in Cinemagic. Feel the fire-hot breath of a 40-foot monster as it reaches for you in Cinemagic. Your eyes will see the wonders of a world no eyes in this world have ever seen before.
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0: Whatever you have imagined in your wildest dreams now becomes a visual reality. 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
1: 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Lighten the basket, we gotta get

0: Hearn, the man whose great stories inspired such unusual films as Around the World in 80 Days, 20,000 Leagues Under the Sea, Journey to the Center of the Earth, surpasses them all with Mysterious Island. Starring Michael Craig, who triggers the screen's most thrilling escape. Gary Merrill as a war correspondent. Joan Greenwood, shipwrecked on the mysterious island. And in this story of survival, Michael Callan and Beth Rogan.
1: Come on.
2: What's it doing?
1: I don't know.
2: Sealing us in.
0: Also starring Herbert Lom as the mysterious Captain Nemo and his fabulous submarine, the Nautilus.
3: Aren't we able to do anything to save ourselves?
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0: Super Dynamation, newest and greatest screen process, astonishes the eye with such scenes as the fight to the death with a prehistoric devilfish. The discovery and destruction of an underwater city. Mysterious Island, photographed on land, under the sea, and in the air. Truly a first in motion pictures.

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You are listening to Hello Young Larva with Damien Gregory and DJ Mutnick on WVEW 107.7 FM in Brattleboro, Vermont, on the web, WVEW.org. Let's run down a few things we heard in that set. Behind us is Etta James with All the Way Down. Junkie Chase was from Curtis Mayfield. Before that, Chicago Falcon from the Budos Band. The Flick et la Fille from Arlington Cameron. Before that was Marlena Shaw with California Soul. And we started the whole thing off with Archie King and The Vampire.

This is how it is. To own the car you've always wanted, you get out before breakfast to look at it again. And you inspect it, not for flaws, but inspect it with your hands for the curved strength of its steel and the grace of its body. You pride yourself on its extras, too. The sunroof, a wonderful new way of giving a hardtop the character of a convertible. The power accessories. The perfectionist in you likes them all. Then you turn it on. Nudge the 350-horsepower special Thunderbird V8, and you're living. It's that simple. This is how it is in a car that likes to chart its own road. It's all part of owning the 1960 Ford Thunderbird.

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0: What's happened? The whole town seems deserted.
1: That monster's on the loose right here in town.
0: Anybody catch sight of this thing?
1: Well, a few kids playing in the street said he was 20 feet tall, covered with long hair, and had great big teeth.
2: Behind these empty streets, these windows shut in fear, lies the strange story of a young girl who knows the secret of the teenage monster. Fascinated by an evil demon, unable to control her sinister desires, she leads the monster to his prey, sacrificing an entire town to his insatiable lust for human life.
3: I don't like to be stolen from, and I don't like to be laughed at. Oh, but it's not going to happen anymore, because Charles won't let it. He'll kill anybody who does. Even you, I think. Oh.
1: Joe Martindale came in this morning, lost six of his blooded steers last night, and a rider. The steers had their throats torn out, and the rider, Bill Begley, was beat to death. It's that thing again.
0: I'll meet you back at the office. I'm going to have to go, Ruth. You stay in town. That thing's loose on the range again, not 15 miles from your mine.
4: What was it?
5: It was that thing. Hairy and horrible and... Oh, it was awful.
1: Tara! I saw him, the monster. He ran away from this barn carrying the girl.
2: A posse in panic, not knowing what they'll find. Man, beast, or demon from another world as they pursue the loathsome killing thing they call the teenage monster.
6: What would you give for an escape? For freedom? For complete liberty?

0: Helen. Helen.
1: Hi there. What are you doing?
0: I'm memorizing my wife's name.
1: You, a memory expert? What happened?
0: I called her Joanne.
1: Oh.
0: Yeah, I was nearly a hospital case.
1: Which brings us to the subject of Medicare.
0: I knew you'd work it in somehow.
1: Well, why not? Sooner or later, Medicare comes into the lives of every serviceman and his dependents.
0: Well, you sure got it into mine a lot. Excuse me, I got to get back to my memory work. Hazel. Hazel. Hazel.
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Let's run down a few things we heard in that set. Let's see. Bayabar Bandam was by Mohammed Nouri. Before that, we heard Soul Power 74 from Maceo and the Max. Birth of a Struggle was Wax Taylor. Before that was Booker T and the MGs and Saucy. Charles Erland gave us Black Talk. No Time to Burn was from Black Heat, and we started the set off with Etta James All the Way Down. This is Ornette Coleman in Primetime from Saturday Night Live in 1977 with Times Square.

Well, that is just about going to do it for us. This has been Hello Young Larva. My name is Damon Gregory. Been here with DJ Mutnick on WVEW 107.7 FM in Brattleboro, Vermont, on the web, WVEW.org. 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

And I heard, as it were, the noise of thunder, one of the four beasts saying, "Come and see." 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

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There'll be a golden ladder reaching down when the man comes around. 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

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Listen to the words long written down when the man comes around.

0: virgins are all trimming their wicks. The whirlwind is in the thorn tree. It's hard for thee to kick against the pricks. In measured hundredweight and penny pound, when the man comes around. Of the four beasts, and I looked, and behold, a pale horse, and his name that sat on him was Death, and Hell followed with him.
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0: Sandglass Theatre, based in Putney, Vermont, is pleased to announce the 13th edition of their Puppets in the Green Mountains Festival. It will feature a range of performances for kids and adults, workshops, special film screenings, and panel discussions. Over the last three decades, Puppets in the Green Mountains has brought more than 75 companies from over 20 countries to southern Vermont. The theme for this year's festival is Endings, Beginnings, and the Humanity in Between. The festival runs from September 16th to 20th across numerous venues in Putney and Brattleboro. 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

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They're open Monday through Saturday from 10 a.m. to 5 p.m., Sunday from noon to 5. Their phone number is 802-246-7245, and their website is vtart.com. 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

Vermont Artisan Designs is a fine art and contemporary American craft gallery located at 106 Main Street in Brattleboro. 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

Just a perfect day. 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
1: Hey everyone, my name is Brian Seaver, son of Cassie Parton, and I am representing the Parton and Owens family today, announcing the passing of my Aunt Dolly Rebecca Parton Dean.

0: Miley Cyrus, the grieving goddaughter to one of the most amazing women on earth. That was a song that Miley wrote, you know, in regards to her godmother, Ms. Dolly Parton. So good evening, everyone. JoJo here with the Jukebox Saturday Night Show special edition. I'm going to be honoring the life, love, and legacy of one of the greatest icons I feel has graced my existence, and that is Ms. Dolly Parton. I'm going to be playing a couple of her songs, but also songs that other people have sang about her, and also some of the songs she wrote for other people. I'm going to be, playing them as well. But it's going to be all about Dolly. Miss Dolly's passing on the 25th of August kind of is being layered right on top of the loss of my mom, which happened last month. So this is like a double grieving week for JoJo. So I'm going to do my best to keep it together here during the show. But a lot of emotions, a lot of feelings. Going through lots of tissues since the 26th when I discovered that Dolly has passed. So what I wanted to do is I wanted to play the next song. It was a song that Dolly wrote in the mid-70s. She re-recorded it in January of this year during her birthday when she turned 80. And she had asked three people to sing the song with her. She said she wanted to take someone from each kind of generation, musical generation, in the past couple of decades. So she asked Lainey Wilson, who's one of the newer stars around, of course Miley Cyrus, her goddaughter, Queen Latifah during the 90s and the hip-hop energy, and also another queen of country, which I love on the same level as Dolly, Ms. Reba McEntire. Name of the song is Light of a Clear Blue Morning. And so we're going to start the set with this, and then I'm going to go into a little... I'll tell you about that after the song. Let me put on the song first. And I also forgot to mention that there's going to be other songs on the show tonight that isn't related to Dolly, but have really good uplifting and positive messages that is right in line to Dolly and what she's done and put out into the world her entire career, actually, since she went to Memphis, Tennessee as a teenager. So yeah, there'll be other artists honoring the same energy as Miss Dolly.
1: You know, we're living in troubled and uncertain times.
2: Yeah, we sure are.
1: But we can't let the darkness win.
2: It's time to wake up.
1: Yes, because I can see the light of a clear blue morning. Can you? It's been a long, dark night, and I've been

0: Ms. Dolly, or as she's famously known as the Book Lady from the many, many children throughout the world that she's donated books through her imagination library. So in addition to Miss Dolly, that was Miss Miley Cyrus you were listening to, also Queen Latifah and Reba McEntire, with a remake of Light of a Clear Blue Morning, which Dolly wrote in the 70s and recorded it back then as well. Next up is I wanted to play a little bit of a podcast from one of my favorite guys who used to be a pastor, and now he's just another advocate of similar energy like Dolly, love, life, justice, and compassion. His name is John Pavlovitz. He has his own podcast and a pretty popular guy. I've been following him actually for many, many years, and he's one of the very few people that I pay for his Substack membership, subscription, I'm sorry. But yeah, so here's John Pavlovitz talking a little bit about his feelings about Dolly Parton. And basically, he wanted to stress of Dolly really, really knew how to be human. So let me cue that up for y'all to check out with me. I completely forgot. John's also a New York Times best-selling author. A little tidbit down. Forgot for ya. Sorry about that.
1: Dolly Parton knew how to be human. Hi, I'm John Pavlovitz, and welcome to The Beautiful Mess. This one hurts like hell. This planet has lost so much with the passing of Dolly Parton that it's difficult to even find a foothold for the grief, a place to begin to process all that she was and all that she gave us. In the coming days, there will be countless well-deserved tributes devoted to her seismic songwriting and singing career, her formidable business acumen, her indefatigable optimism, and her easy, infectious joy. Dolly will be rightly eulogized for the effortless grace she moved through the world with, for the gentleness she extended to every person in her path, and for the humility she somehow managed to hold on to despite reaching near sainthood status among fans, admirers, and peers alike. Her life and career have and will provide an inexhaustible treasure trove of lessons for those of us who remain, and for those on the horizon of history who will not have had the great fortune to live here while she did. Far more eloquent people than I will find ways to capture in words her ineffable spirit and the limitless wisdom they will glean from her in matters of faith, songcraft, and empire building. All I can say is that Dolly Parton knew how to be human better than just about anyone. For me, one of the biggest takeaways of Dolly's passing is the way she reminded us that wealth and influence can do when they are in the hands of someone whose life is oriented outward, someone who remembers what it is to lack, someone who values being human over being a billionaire. With a staggering personal portfolio of publishing royalties, tour revenue, licensing deals, business ventures, property investments, and the spoils of a lifetime in the highest echelons of the entertainment business, Dolly Parton could have had even more with very little effort. She could have followed the lead of the Musks and the Bezoses and the Zuckerbergs and the Ellisons. She could have hoarded her fortune, growing more narcissistic and tight-fisted. She could have partnered with a legion of malevolent power holders motivated only by the insatiable allure of more. She could have exploited the influence she acquired to amass even greater fortune. Instead, Dolly Parton spent her life giving her wealth away. She started the nonprofit Dollywood Foundation, marshaling her resources and influence to fight illiteracy in her beloved Tennessee community. She created Dolly Parton's Imagination Library, which to date has donated over 300 million books to children all over the world. She raised money for the American Red Cross and HIV/AIDS-related charities. She helped fund cancer centers and hospitals. She donated $1 million during the throes of COVID to expedite vaccine development. She provided wildfire relief following the Great Smoky Mountain wildfires, financially supported victims of Hurricane Helene, and worked to preserve the American bald eagle. And living in a country music ecosystem often populated by homophobia and racism, She risked losing financial opportunities and fan support by advocating for the LGBTQ community and for people of color. Over and over again, Dolly Parton reminded us that money and power do not alter character, but reveal it. She leaves this planet as an enduring folk hero and a universally beloved national treasure because she never allowed her lofty place in the culture, her legend status as a performer, or her considerable riches to make her forget where she came from or why she was here. We've gotten so used to seeing the wealthiest people on the planet being the least compassionate, the most unapologetically cruel, rejecting their better angels and courting their inner demons. We've watched them partner with despots, devour the vulnerable, and pillage the planet to further the gap between themselves and the disparate humanity they end up in contempt of. Dolly Parton was the antithesis of this. We could always count on her to get it right, to do the decent thing, to always pass the good human test. That's why her loss hit so hard and why we owe it to her to remember what the point of being here is. Whether we have $5 to our name or we've amassed a small fortune, Dolly Parton's life stands as a reminder that we are not our achievements or our accolades or our net worth. We are not our career successes or our social standing or the kudos we merit. As she so eloquently testified for 80 glorious years, the measure of a life is in what we do with what we are entrusted with, how we treat people around us, and the person we are in both times of lack and abundance. Among Dolly Parton's expansive roles and titles at which she excelled, her greatest performance was as a human being. And that has made her among the richest people to ever grace this planet.

Jim Brickman and David Grohl finished off that set with That's What I'm Here For. Before that, another song in honor of Ms. Dolly Parton. That was done by Miley Cyrus and Reba McEntire, and that was Dolly Parton, If Tears Could Bring You Back. Before that, I had a song I took from the Trio 2 album. Those are songs that, albums that Dolly, Linda Ronstadt, and Emma Lou Harris recorded. The first one was in around 1987, and then Trio 2, which is where I pulled this song from, was released in 1999, I believe. And the name of that song was When We're Gone, Long Gone. Another great message, huh? Before that, I threw in the Alan Parsons Project with Time. You know, good understanding and thinking about what that's all about. Before that was Farewell to Dolly, and it said on YouTube Bruce Springsteen. I don't know if that was Bruce. It sounded a little bit like Bruce, though. And the name of that was Farewell to Dolly, and then I had started out that set with the talking podcast excerpt from John Pavlovitz's podcast, and this was about Dolly Parton. He was talking about how she really knew how to be human with the gifts that God graced her with. JoJo here with the Jukebox Saturday Night Show, first hour, and you're listening to WVEWLP Brattleboro 107.7 FM in honor of losing an amazing icon, Ms. Dolly Parton, who passed away on August 25th, 2026. It doesn't feel like it was only like 4 days ago because, you know, the emotions that I've been going through since then. And like I shared, this coupled on top of the loss of my mom around on 4th of July weekend has been a double whammy for JoJo here. So I just wanted to feel the need to really share and honor Dolly because, man, she really influenced my life in many, many ways. Her views, her attitudes, her making fun at herself kind of thing. And even saying that, she never really wanted to be a billionaire or have money, you know, if she couldn't really use that money for goodness in the world. And she surely did that in many, many, many ways. So I'm going to start my next set, and it's going to bring us to the top of the hour, at which time I will do station ID, PSC announcements, and underwriting spots. And I will come back on the other side with more great tunes in honor of Dolly Parton. So the next song up is my, what can I say about the Beatles? I chose Let It Be to be very, very fitting to include in this celebration of Dolly's life today. So let me put that on, and we will then continue to enjoy this time that we are spending together. So Let It Be, Paul McCartney, lead vocals.

0: Hey, this is Adam Willard from Against Me. 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
3: JoJo is back for hour number two of the Jukebox Saturday Night Show in honor of the life and legacy of Ms. Dolly Parton, who's influenced me in many, many ways. I've always, respected her and the way she presented herself and came across, making fun of herself. They say also that in many of the interviews with Dolly, that you never really knew if Dolly was answering the questions genuinely or she was setting you up for the joke. So, but I did find a excerpt from YouTube of Dolly Parton's funniest moments that I wanted to play for you. It's about a 12-minute segment, and it shows some of the classic responses that we all know and love Dolly for. And then after that, I will go into a song that Dolly Parton did with Brad Paisley back in the early 2000s, around 2004 or 2005, when Brad Paisley released his Time Well Wasted album. It was included on that set. So let us get going for hour number two of the celebration of a wonderful woman.
4: What do you want on your tombstone?
5: On my tombstone?
4: I didn't write these.
5: I think tombstone, pepperoni, mushrooms.
6: There are celebrities, and then there's the legendary Dolly Parton. From 9 to 5 and Steel Magnolias to the Best Little Whorehouse in Texas, Dolly became one of Hollywood's most recognizable faces. And even after her passing at 80, it's impossible to forget just how hilarious she was when the cameras were rolling. With zero filter, these are Dolly Parton's funniest moments.
7: How are you defying age, Dolly? What you doing?
5: Oh, I don't know. Just I'm a cartoon, so I just look the same all the time. I just put mine on, so
7: you've been open about that. You have had some work done. Some tucks and pulls and sucks.
5: Yes, I have, and I'll have some more when I need them.
7: Really?
5: Nobody notices. I've got a great too.
6: Dolly had spent decades mastering the art of making people laugh without ever looking like she was trying. But what made her so dangerous in an interview was that you could never quite tell whether the sweet Southern lady was being innocent or setting you up for the punchline.
4: These are rapid-fire questions. You just answer them first thing that comes to your mind. Favorite color?
5: Clairol, number 249.
8: That's funny.
5: Anybody else?
9: Do you ever wish you were born a guy?
5: Do I ever wish I was born a guy? Lord, no, I've always been a sissy. And if I'd have been born a man, I'd have been a drag queen.
6: And the hosts usually realized what was happening about half a second too late, because Dolly could deliver a line with the biggest smile in the room, wait for everyone to catch up, and then somehow make the entire audience lose it. Jimmy Fallon learned that the hard way.
5: I went over to him. I said, hey, I would have been happy, to have paid your bill. I said, but you're telling me you're my grandpa. And he took his walking stick, and he started just beating me across the chest. I mean, just as hard as he could. Just wham, wham, wham, wham, wham. And it hurt.
10: Oh, my gosh.
5: I know.
10: But really? But then what happened?
5: What do you mean what happened? These two big lumps came up, and they never did go down.
8: If this is how you want to remember Dolly, stay with us, because some of her funniest moments are still ahead.
9: It's just that I'm little and they're big in comparison to that. Well, they're...
0: That's not true.
9: Okay, they're
8: yeah. Yet this was only the beginning, because the sweeter Dolly sounded, the more dangerous the conversation could become. Dolly's secret was that she never needed to sound aggressive to get the biggest laugh.
7: But, you know, I've always believed that women should be liberated from anything that restricts them. So back when everybody was burning their bras, I burned my girdle.
9: I would never have been so bold as to try to burn my bra. It would have taken the fire department 3 weeks to put the fire out. It was quite a big difference.
11: Your version of it is the best, but because it's of you and it's all about you.
9: It's true, but I'm not going to bitch about Whitney making me $6 million.
8: But underneath all that charm was a woman who understood exactly how famous she was, which meant she had absolutely no problem turning herself into the joke before anyone else could.
12: Have you ever had trouble from people commenting on your quite extraordinary physique?
9: Well, I don't call it trouble. It's worked well for me. It's like, are you talking about these? Particularly, it's like I said, they serve me well. I don't get offended when people make jokes about them because I kind of, you know, present myself the way I do. And like I say, I don't know if I'm supporting them or they're supporting me. But we've worked out real well for each other through the years.
8: Here's the part people sometimes forget. Dolly wasn't simply a country singer who became famous in Hollywood. She built a career across music, television, film, business, and philanthropy, while maintaining a public persona that was instantly recognizable.
13: I started working in my own office when I moved to Nashville, started my publishing company and a lot of, you know, some business things. I started working with my best girlfriend, Judy Ogle, who was also from my hometown. We grew up together.
14: The actual beginning of the Imagination Library was based on my own life and my own dad, who was not able to read nor write, but one of the smarter people that one would ever want to know. And Daddy got to live long enough to see it begin to take off and do good, and to hear the kids call me the book lady. He got such a kick out of that. But Daddy took a lot of pride in this, and I wanted to make my dad proud. I wanted to honor him.
8: When it comes to advice, Dolly doesn't sugarcoat a thing. She gives it straight, adds a little humor, and somehow has everyone losing it. But this time, her honesty hit a little differently.
15: If you could tell teenagers of America today one thing, whether it be advice or something of support, what would it be?
9: I would say, act like it's raining every day and wear your rubbers.
16: She's about to get married.
9: Oh.
16: So you've been married over 50 years. Can you give her any advice?
9: Yeah, stay gone as much as you can.
8: Then Dolly takes Jimmy Fallon back to a childhood memory involving a bear, a few drinks, and one person who clearly had too much time to think. But just when you think you've figured out where this story's headed, Dolly takes a turn that leaves Jimmy completely speechless.
9: Can you believe how bad people are? And the poor thing just went crazy. And it broke out of the pen, and it started toward Sevierville, because Pigeon Ford's about 8 miles from Sevierville. And it just ran all the way down, you know, and it was just going down there, and then, you know, all of a sudden it just fell over.
0: Oh.
9: And,
0: dead?
9: No, it was out of gas.
8: Dolly's stories may be larger than life, but one thing about her is actually quite small, and she's never been shy about admitting it. In fact, being short comes with one very specific rule, and Dolly's more than happy to follow it.
9: Well, I'm tacky as anybody at home. You know, we all have our comfort zone.
17: Yes.
9: Everybody's comfort zone is different. But I do wear the shoes. I'm so used to wearing them. I loved high heels before I knew I was even going to be short. But I wear them.
8: And this is where Dolly's beauty routine takes a turn nobody saw coming. Because back in 2004 on Ellen, she revealed just how serious she was about never being caught without her glam. But the reason she gave for keeping that makeup on overnight, that's the part that makes this story completely Dolly.
18: Do you ever not wear makeup?
9: Well, I do, but I would never go outside the house unless it would have to. Well, you know, it's like I clean in my face, but I usually try to wear a little makeup, especially when I'm in California with all the earthquakes. I always leave my makeup on at night. And I do. I leave a wig on a lamppost or somewhere nearby, so in case I have to be rushed out in the street and the news are there. You know, the news people are
18: like every day?
9: Every day.
18: And how long does it take you to put makeup on? Are you down to like
9: long.
18: A science?
9: Not yeah, long. I'm down to a science. I wear the same makeup in daytime as I do at night.
6: Dolly came from having almost nothing to building an empire most people could only dream of. Yet somewhere along the way, she discovered something money could never quite buy. And the way she talks about it here says everything.
17: People always say, why don't you retire? I said, and do what? I mean, what does that even mean?
19: Sit on your pile of money and awards.
17: I could never do that. I don't care. I always count my blessings more than I count my money. I don't work for money, never did. I just wanted, it was the art. It was the job. I love the work. And I've done well, and I'm thankful for it.
6: Everybody loves hearing something good about themselves. It's human nature. Dolly, however, has a way of taking that simple truth somewhere completely unexpected. And this time, her honesty lands harder than this interviewer was ready for.
12: I may have said that you're a living legend, but I was just wondering what you'd like people to be saying about you, say, in 100 years' time.
17: 100 years from now, what I'd like people to say is, dang, she looks good for her age.
20: Dolly Parton, thank you very much.
17: Boob jokes are not near as funny as most of the boobs that tell them. But I always also say that people are always talking about my boobs, and I happen to have a nice ass.
6: That kind of honesty didn't come out of nowhere. It was shaped long before Dolly ever became a household name. And one unlikely woman from her childhood would leave an impression Dolly carried with her for years.
17: And it was not allowed to wear makeup in the hair. And the most beautiful girl, woman I had ever seen in my life lived. We didn't go to town that much, but when I would go to see her because she had these long red fingernails, she wore bright lipstick, she had peroxide blonde hair, wore tight clothes, short, and I thought she is the most beautiful thing I had ever seen. And my mother said, oh, she's just trash. She's just a tramp. And I thought, that's what I want to be when I grow up.
6: When it comes to feeling good about yourself, Dolly Parton doesn't exactly wait around for compliments to arrive. She knows how to hype herself up just fine. And the way she does it takes her zero-filter attitude to a whole new level.
17: I wanted to be noticed. I wanted to be seen. I wanted to give, and I wanted to get, you know, back all that love and stuff. And I think that's also been the key thing that has made me enjoy it. I love the attention. I think I'm tough if I need to be. I think I'm strong when I need to be. See, I don't try to be tough about anything but myself. I'm certainly not a moron, but I like to think that I got some sense. Like I've always said, I got some brains under this wig and a heart beneath these boobs.
6: For Dolly, every morning was another chance to dream a little bigger. Even after she had already achieved more than most could imagine. That restless spirit never really left her, and what she chose to keep chasing says something beautiful about the woman behind the legend.
17: I wake up with new dreams every day. It doesn't matter how old I am or how old I'm not. It's like my life is new every day. I always ask God to guide me and lead me and give me new things to do and to be able to do things that will help the masses, that will lift up mankind, not just for myself. And so I love being able to get out and perform and make people happy, and it makes me happy as well. So if you can kind of do that, it's kind of like a wheel.
6: Dolly lived a life big enough to fill generations, yet she always seemed to care more about what she left in people's hearts than what she left behind on paper. And now that her story's reached its final chapter, the way she wanted to be remembered carries a little more weight.
21: What do you want your legacy to be?
17: Well, I want to be remembered as a good person, if I can be. I want to be remembered as a giving person, a talented person, if I am talented, or at least to say that I made the most of, there's a great saying I love. I think it was Mother Teresa that said, when I stand before God, I want to be able to say, Lord, I used everything you gave me. And I love that saying. And so that's kind of how I feel. I just want to, you know, just say that I've done everything I could with everything I had.
6: That wasn't the only time Dolly was asked what she hoped people would remember about her. A year later, the question came around again. And this time, her answer revealed just how deeply she understood the kind of mark she wanted to leave.
22: You ever think about what you'd want your legacy to be?
17: There's a lot of wonderful things that's happened to me. I think one of the things I'm proudest of is the Imagination Library. But of course, I'm a writer and a singer, and I'm in both Songwriter Hall of Fame, you know, the big one, the country music, and the other one up there with the big guys. I'm just trying to leave as much stuff. I just want to see how much I can do in a lifetime. And I've been blessed, and I've been lucky, and I don't take any of that for granted, but I just wanted to be remembered well.
6: Dolly Parton, 1946 to 2026. And somehow, a legacy like hers never really says goodbye.

Dolly Parton and Brad Paisley with When I Get to Where I'm Going. Very profound lyrics. I love that song. I use that song lots of times when I end my shows, but I figured it'd be very fitting after that 12-minute excerpt of the funniest moments of Miss Dolly Parton. So, JoJo here, second hour of the Jukebox Saturday Night Show, and you're listening to WVEWLP Brattleboro 107.7 FM and on the internet at WVEW.org, honoring the life and love of Ms. Dolly Parton, who we sadly lost 4 days ago on August 25th, 2026. So the last set I wanted to get on the airwaves is by artists expressing very similar energy and love, like I've been doing during the whole show, but I want to continue with that. I'll be playing a couple of James Taylors, a Kenny Chesney, threw in a Whitney Houston and a Barbara Streisand into the mix. And then I'm going to end the show with another beautiful song sung by Miley Cyrus called Farewell, Dolly Parton. So let's start out with a couple of back-to-back tracks from James Taylor, and we're going to start out with The Secret of Life.

Another great artist, director, singer, actor, philanthropist, and humanitarian, Ms. Barbara Jones Streisand, finished off that last set of the evening with a song I took from her Higher Ground album circa 1997, and that was At the Same Time. Before that, Ms. Whitney Houston singing one of her favorite dance tracks, Love Will Save the Day, and I always choose the Jelly Bean and David Morales mix as my favorite of that song. Before that, we had James Taylor with Your Smiling Face, Kenny Chesney with That's Why I'm Here, and then we had another two songs by James Taylor to start the set off, Shower the People and Secret of Life. JoJo finishing up another Jukebox Saturday Night Show for Saturday evening. I hope people enjoyed my theme for tonight, people who've known Dolly and are celebrating her loss along with me, or maybe people who've never really followed Dolly and kind of experienced a little bit of that and also a little bit of her funniness and her just down-to-earth humanitarian energy. I am going to end with one more song for Dolly. It is by Miley Cyrus again, and the name of this one is Farewell Dolly Parton. And then I will follow that up with a song. Actually, the artist is Richard Stoltzman, but it features the singer Judy Collins on Deep Peace. And so I figured that was a good way to wrap it all up, you know, for tonight. So everybody, have a great rest of your evening. Have an even more amazing tomorrow. Continue to stay healthy and safe. We want you around for a long, long time. And I'll see you all next time around. Take care, y'all.

Good night, Dolly. Thank you for being a light. Thank you for the laughter. Thank you for the songs, and thank you for teaching us that even the smallest dream can become something beautiful. I'll see you somewhere beyond the stars.

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I've got rock, oldies, country, big band, tasty choices to enliven your day. 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

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I'm John Gittleson, host of the new show, Inventory. Tune in Mondays from 2 to 4. Keep me company while I dig through my musical archive.

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The VJC is a proud underwriter of WVEW LP Brattleboro. 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

0: Hello, Brattleboro. How you doing today?
1: Good morning, Brattleboro. And anywhere else listening?
0: Yeah, is anybody else listening?
2: I don't know. I guess we'll just have to hope everybody's listening.
0: Yeah.
2: All right. What are we thinking about today, guys?
0: Dolly.
2: I know. Sad week last week.
1: Yeah. We lost
0: Dolly.
1: A music legend, a humanitarian, an actress.
0: Yeah.
1: And then two other sad passings was Tim Curry and Peter Cullen were the voice of Optimus Prime, and Tim Curry was Pennywise in the original
0: hit. And he was on Rocky Horror.
1: He was on the Rocky Horror Picture Show. By the way, this is DJ Drop Knowledge.
0: I'm DJ Crockstar.
2: And I'm DJ Bryce, hanging out with you guys today.
0: Yeah!
2: But we were thinking, you know, to honor the memory of those, or at least Dolly Parton, because Peter Cullen and Tim Curry weren't writing music, as far as I know.
1: So not that I know.
2: We're gonna kick off our kick off our show with a little bit of Dolly Parton to honor her. All right, let's get that rolling.
1: Let's do it.

0: Living in troubled and uncertain times.
1: Yeah, we sure are.
0: But we can't let the darkness win.
1: It's time to wake up.
0: Yes, because I can see the light of a clear blue morning. Can you? It's been a long, dark night. And I've been

0: Sorry about that.
1: We are back, guys.
2: We're back.
3: Are we back in black?
1: Like AC/DC.
0: Black.
1: All right, what were we just talking about? We were still... We were still on Dolly Parton. Yeah. We were talking about all the amazing things she did in her life. And
3: yeah, so from help from an outside source was because of Dolly Parton's humanitarian stuff she did.
0: Mm-hmm.
3: At one point, she was awarded three different times the Presidential Medal of Freedom by both Donald Trump and Biden, but she decided to decline those because of personal reasons, and she wanted to remain apolitical.
1: She's a very good person. She thought everybody should be doing the right thing.
0: I believe that's all she thought
1: she was doing was the right thing.
3: No, I feel like that's how things should be in the world today, but it's a different time.
1: It's very different now.
0: Past the screen.
3: I like knowing that stuff about Dolly Parton.
0: Yeah, she's very talented, and her dad didn't know how to read, so she helped him out.
1: Gotcha. I didn't know anything about her dad.
0: Yeah,
1: that's cool.
0: Very, very sad. She was a poor kid, and her mom made her a coat of different colors, and everybody made fun of her in school because she. They said, oh, look at the pure girls.
1: Well, everything that happened with Dolly, I mean, she lived a great life, and she left a great legacy behind, too.
0: Yeah, and she's a wonderful, wonderful...
1: Yeah, she's a wonderful person.
3: A legacy that will not be forgotten.
0: Yeah.
1: All right, we're going to... Jump back into some music, and we'll talk to you guys in just a little bit.

0: But only you, Red, will do for this fella, cause you are the Abbott into my Costello, and you are the fruit to my loom. Red Solo Cup, you're more than just plastic. You're more than amazing. You're more than fantastic. And believe me that I'm not the least bit sarcastic when I look at you and say, Red Solo Cup, you're not just a cup.
1: No.
0: You're my friend.
1: Lifelong.
0: Thank you for being my friend.

0: So, right, pal. How was that show?
1: Well, it was a good show.
0: Yeah.
1: Played some good music.
0: Yeah.
1: Paid tribute to
0: Dolly Parton.
1: An honored music legend. One that will be missed dearly.
0: Yeah.
2: Yes, we're going to miss her every day. And, you know, condolences.
0: Yeah.
2: Condolences go out to their families.
0: Yeah.
2: And
0: yeah.
2: Same with Peter Cullen and Tim Curry and their families.
1: Yes,
2: right?
1: My condolences to all of them in their time of need.
2: And we were just thinking about all the crazy things happening in the world. The floods over in Nepal. There was a crazy flood at the Grand Canyon. So
1: yeah, I didn't even know about that until today.
0: I didn't even know about that.
2: So we're wishing best of luck to everybody affected by those.
1: Yeah, sending lots of positive healing vibes that way.
2: Hopefully things turn around. We don't keep seeing disasters left and right.
1: No, we need those places could really use a places could use a win right now.
2: So with that, we're gonna sign off here, and we'll catch you guys next week.
1: Same bad place, same bad time.
0: Mm-hmm.
1: I'm DJ.
0: Yeah, float. Here,
1: DJ Crockstar's over here.
0: Here,
1: saying lines from It.
2: Yeah.
1: Rest in peace, Tim Curry.
0: Yes.
2: All right, guys. We'll catch you next week.
0: Float.
2: All right. See you later, guys.
1: Bye.

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1: 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The theme for this year's festival is Endings, Beginnings, and the Humanity in Between. 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

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Keep the groove going. Keep it going. 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Keep the groove going.

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0: Okay, that's going to do it for our show. 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

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This is Jonathan Gittleson, and you're listening to Inventory here on WVEWLP 107.7 FM, your community radio station. Great to be back. I was away last week enjoying the last possible Monday of summer at the beach with the fam, and it was great. Hope you've been well, too. In any case, I am so psyched to jump into some new music today. And before I do, I'm going to give you a quick overview of what Inventory is. What do I do here? Basically, I've been a music collector all my life, collecting oftentimes faster than I could even listen to all the music I was acquiring. You know, it was from trading, purchasing, downloading, torrenting, any way possible. And all of that music ended up being converted to MP3 files on a hard drive. And I would play that hard drive on my computer. And basically, it was my collection, my digital collection. Well, in about 2012, 2013, somewhere around there, I started streaming music like so many people. And once I started streaming my music, I found I never listened to my hard drive anymore. It just kind of sat there, became an ornament, but it didn't serve a function. So on this show, what I'm doing is I'm diving back into that archive, back into that hard drive of MP3s. Playing songs completely at random. That way, I don't know, it's a nice surprise. You never know kind of what's going to come next, and you get some weird juxtapositions. And every time I play a song, I delete the song. That way we'll never get the same song twice. And if I ever get down to no more songs left to play, I'll know I've listened to all the music that I acquired. And that's the show. And with that, I'm going to jump into today's first set. Not sure what it's going to be. Hoping it's going to be good. How could it not be?

Welcome back to Inventory. I'm Jonathan Gittleson, your host here at WVWLP Brattleboro. And that was a wonderful set to start today's show. Where'd we begin? Way back yonder, we were listening to some Neil Young with Words Between the Lines of Age. That's from Harvest, and it's a great song. And I love all Neil Young, but especially that period is a high point for me. Then we had Dave Grusin with A Great Effect, and that was from the soundtrack of The Graduate, which normally I associate with Simon and Garfunkel, but I forget there's a lot of other music on that soundtrack, and that was a great track. Then one that was new to me. I think I'm going to pronounce this correctly. The artist is Shochi, and the song, Algebraic. That's from a compilation I have, Dusty Grooves, Volume 5. It's a kind of like breakbeat type anthology and really good. I was digging that. We had two more tracks, Milt Jackson with Major Deegan Blues for Dan. And then a very special one, Chromosome Z. And that was by the Future Folk. Future Folk being my dear, dear friends, Nils and Jay. And speaking of Jay, who was singing that track, he introduced me about a year and a half ago to King Gizzard and the Lizard Wizard. And a couple of weeks ago, the two of us went down to Queens and saw them at, we saw them in Queens. Why am I blanking on the name of the place? In any case, it was a really awesome show and a really fun time. And if you haven't seen the movie Future Folk, I highly recommend it. It's about two space aliens landing on Earth, looking for love. Can't go wrong. This is also the time in the show where I like to always give a quick shout out to my friends at Four Freedoms. Four Freedoms is a civically engaged arts nonprofit. They are based in New York and creating exciting programming all over the world. And they're a supporter of the show and I'm a supporter there. So what's up, Four Freedoms? I just got a really cool t-shirt from them. Hope to be wearing that soon. In any case, let's jump back into some more music. I hope you're doing well, and I hope you're digging what you're hearing. Here we go.

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2: 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I'm Jonathan Gittleson here at the top of the hour, WVEWLP Brattleboro, 107.7 FM, your community radio station. Man, that set was only four songs, but it was quite long, quite meaty. I'm just kind of digging listening to music today. Hope you are too. We started off with Herbie Hancock, Ostinato, Suite for Angela. And that was from his Mwandishi period. Then we had Prefuse 73, Living Life, and Aloe Black with Gente Ordinaria. Then, closing it out, a live version of Long Distance Runaround, The Fish, by the nerd band Yes. And that brings us up to date. I'm digging today. Hope you are too. It's been kind of a little bit more jazzy, a little bit more spacey, and I guess that's how my brain is feeling right now, too. It's a funny thing, putting songs on random. Sometimes they just seem to meld together well, and that's kind of been the case today. In any case, I like to, at the top of the hour, give a quick summary of what I'm doing here on Inventory. Basically, I'm doing a deep dive into my archive of MP3 files. So all the music I ever collected that ended up as a digital file, which I would bring into my computer and listen to, all ended up on one hard drive. And I was collecting, to be honest, a lot quicker than I could actually listen to the music I was collecting. I like to collect stuff. And right around 2012, 2013, I started streaming my music. And once I started streaming, what I found was I never listened to my MP3s anymore. I never listened to my archive. So all those years, all that collecting, just sat there wasting away. So on this show, what I'm doing is I'm playing music from my external hard drive of music, my inventory, my collection, playing it at random. So sometimes we get some really interesting juxtapositions. It's also fun for me because I never quite know what's going to come next. And each time I play a song, I delete the song. And that way, we'll never have the same song twice. And if I ever run out of songs to play, I'll have listened to all the music I ever collected. And with that, I think it's time to jump into set two. Here we go. Hope you're digging. Hope you continue to dig.

Welcome back to Inventory. I'm Jonathan Gittleson. Another great set. We started that off with Paul Simon and Silent Eyes. I was from Still Crazy After All These Years. It's funny, I was just thinking about that album this morning, and I was thinking that I need to get it on vinyl. It's one of those albums I think would really kind of shine in the vinyl format. These days, I don't know. I guess the show's all about my MP3s and streaming and stuff, but the end result is I'm completely obsessed with vinyl records. But in any case, after that we had the Fiery Furnaces with Inca Rag / Name Game, and the Pixies live on the BBC with Wild Honey Pie. And that last one is one I really love, the Decembrists with the Legionnaires' Lament. I love that song, and an awesome little footnote is when that album first came out, I had the CD, it had one of my pictures in it. I don't know. It was like in the back part behind the CD. I don't think it's on the newer versions, but if you have an old vintage one, you might just have one of my photographs. And with that, let's dive back in. I'm feeling it. Hope you are too.

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1: All right, welcome back to Inventory. I'm Jonathan Gittleson. That was another solid one. Let's see, we started with the Boards of Canada diving station. And I don't know about you, this is just me, the humble DJ, but I'm Team Lake Ontario forever. Represent. After that, we had the Birds with 100 Years From Now. That was from Sweetheart of the Rodeo. That's the Graham Parsons album, that kind of country period that they had where, man, they were banging it out. It's a great, great album. Then a tribute to my dad, Dave Brubeck, with Take Five. That's one of his favorite songs ever, one of mine too. And we were lucky enough, I can't remember what year, I don't know if I was in middle school or high school, but some year in that period, my family all went to the Newport Jazz Festival, and I got to see that song live by Dave Brubeck, which is really a treat. I knew it was a treat then. I know it 10 times more so now. And then that last track, man, I love it. The Beastie Boys with Song for Junior. That's from Hello Nasty. It's a really, really great album. I remember when it came out really clearly. And there's a lot on it that kind of defies what you might think of when you

a thousand pigeons fall around her feet. So put a candle in the window and a kiss upon his lips as the dish outside the window fills with rain. Just like a stranger

We will start a rat race next door with a million rats. The rats will breed 12 times faster than the cats, so we will have more rats to feed each day to each cat. Now what should we feed the rats? We will feed the rats the carcasses of the cats after they have been skinned. Now get this. We feed the rats to the cats and the cats to the rats and get the cat skins for nothing. We feed the rats to the cats and the cats to the rats and get the cat skins for nothing. We feed the rats to the cats and the cats to the rats and get the cat skins for nothing.

cats, and the cats to the rats, get the cat skins for nothing. Rats to the cats, and the cats to the rats, get the cat skins.

Welcome back to Inventory. I'm Jonathan Gittleson, and that's going to bring us to the end of today's show. Man, it was a good one. Started that set off with Tom Waits and the song Time. I love that song, and I love Rain Dogs, the album it's off of. And that was followed by the Octopus Project with Hold the Ladder and Husker Du with How to Skin a Cat. But we weren't done yet. We had the Eels with Trouble with Dreams, and close that set out with Ancient Curse by Peter, Bjorn, and John. That's a throwback. Man, there was that one hit I remember, and I guess I had the whole album, but was enjoying it. In any case, I hope you enjoyed the show. I'll be back here next Monday for sure from 2 to 4. I hope you will be too. And hopefully the weather stays nice. I don't know about that, but we'll see. And yeah, take care of yourselves, take care of each other, and I'll see you next week. Until then.

0: 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I'm DJ Fern, you're you, and we are here for now. We'll spend the next hour together listening to music. Perhaps I'll read you some poems or excerpts if I get to it. And we'll ponder impermanence and change in that way. And maybe pressing play will work. But currently, it's not working. The impermanent truth of trusting a computer. Well, in that case, here's Dunana.
1: استأصل جذورنا وهدم بيوتنا وجرموا وجودنا وزيفوا أصولنا فرقوا أحبابنا وذبحوا أطفالنا واسترخصوا دماءنا

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How you doing out there, Battle Bro? That was Andromeda by Ways Blood. Before that, Feel the Cold by Foy Vance. Hang On, Hang On by Amos Lee. Wake Up by Lunar. And Dunana by Siba started us off these first 20 minutes. We'll get right back into some more music. And I'll peek my head back in just a bit. This is Time by Angelo D'Agostino.

my mama made for me. And oh, I couldn't understand it, for I felt I was rich. And I told him all the love my mama sewed in every stitch.

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They Ain't You by Erykah Badu. Stone Over Water by Death Cab for Cutie before that. James Blake with I Had a Dream, She Took My Hand. And Sarah Bareilles' live version of Goodbye Yellow Brick Road in Atlanta, Georgia on May 2013. Dolly Parton, of course, with Coat of Many Colors. It's kind of wild to think we're living in a world without Dolly in it anymore. And Angelo D'Augustine with Time. That brings us to the last set of music that I'll play for you this afternoon. If you're listening on Monday, Democracy Now! Is up at 5 o'clock. If you're tuned in on Wednesday, Post-Punk Romantics is up next for the next 2 hours. 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

0: That brings us to the end of the show. Thanks for sticking around. I'll be back next Monday, 4 to 5 p.m., or rebroadcasting Wednesdays from noon to 1 p.m. I hope you enjoy the rest of your day, week, whatever brings the day to an end today. May it be kind, soft, full of heart, and orient you to how you can care for yourself and others in this world.
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1: My older brother works at Meylong Hydropower. He has been missing since the day the floods hit Nepal. I've been searching for him for the past 3 or 4 days without getting any sleep.
0: At least 900 people are dead, more than 4,700 missing in Nepal and Tibet following the devastating flash flood last week brought on by the collapse of a mountain glacier. We'll go to Nepal for the latest. Then power's finally been restored in Gary, Indiana, where a storm left nearly 40,000 residents without electricity for 2 weeks.
2: You got to think about Gary is predominantly Black.
0: To me.
2: And look how they're treating us. It's terrible out here, man. It's terrible.
0: We'll go to Indiana and speak with Gary Mayor Eddie Melton. And we'll be joined by Ron Daniels. He attended the National Black Political Convention held in Gary, Indiana in 1972. And this weekend joined thousands for the 63rd anniversary of the March on Washington. Daniels was there in 1963 as well. Then Bill Hartung, author of The $1 trillion War Machine on the U.S. War in Iran and the real reason there's a munitions shortage. And finally, Dolly Parton was laid to rest this weekend. We'll speak with her 9-to-5 co-star, Jane Fonda. Dolly's song for the film became an anthem for working women.
3: One day, about, I don't know, 3 or 4 weeks into the shooting, she called me and Lily over. I've written a song. And she starts singing 9-to-5, using her nails as percussion instruments. And I just, Lily and I looked at each other. We both had the biggest goosebumps we'd ever had.
4: Working 9-to-5.
0: All that and more coming up. Welcome to Democracy Now!, democracynow.org, The War and Peace Report. I'm Amy Goodman. U.S. forces targeted two Iranian launchers on Larak Island on Sunday. A U.S. official confirmed it's the first U.S. strike on Iran in over a month. Iran retaliated by striking U.S. forces based in Jordan and U.S. military targets at the Al Minhad Air Base in the UAE. It comes as the Washington Post reports several U.S. military leaders warn Secretary of Defense Pete Hegseth that prolonging the war against Iran is unsustainable as it weakens the U.S. ability to respond to threats. Meanwhile, Iranian leaders acknowledge foreign trade has shrunk by a third due to U.S. sanctions and blockade. This is Iran's President Masoud Pezeshkian.
5: We do not seek war. That has been our message to the world until now. However, in the face of aggression, we will not stand by. We are capable of delivering a decisive response. Instability in this region would affect everyone and create serious problems. Instability is in no country's interest.
0: President Trump Friday confirmed the United States has struck a deal with Venezuela to control more than 65 billion barrels of Venezuelan oil. Trump said on Truth Social the agreement would more than double U.S. oil reserves and, quote, substantially lower gas prices for all Americans, unquote, amidst the U.S.-Israeli war on Iran and the closure of the Strait of Hormuz. On Saturday, Venezuela's interim president, Delcy Rodriguez, hailed the deal as an economic revival for Venezuela.
6: Hay algo que debe quedar absolutamente claro.
7: One thing must remain absolutely clear. Venezuela retains ownership and sovereignty over its resources while utilizing capital, technology, and operational capacity to support the recovery of a strategic industry that has been severely affected by sanctions.
0: But many economists warn Venezuelans won't actually see significant benefits from the agreement. The deal also sparked widespread condemnation of the U.S. takeover of Venezuela's oil reserves after the abduction of former President Nicolas Maduro and the First Lady Cilia Flores in January. U.S. Senator Chris Van Hollen said, quote, this is proof Trump put our service members at risk to get Venezuelan oil for his billionaire buddies. Putting our soldiers' lives on the line for private profit is a gross dereliction of his constitutional duty, Senator Van Hollen said. In Nepal, More than 900 people have been confirmed dead after a massive wall of water, mud and debris crashed through a Himalayan river valley on the border with Tibet. The number of missing people has topped 4,700. Rescuers are now digging into roughly a dozen hydropower tunnels where more than 900 workers are trapped, debris blocking the entrances. Meanwhile, in Kathmandu, morgues are full as families are searching hospitals for their missing loved ones. Crews have buried hundreds of unidentified bodies in shallow graves. This is a farmer who has four missing family members.
4: Everyone is hoping to find relatives. The army camp is crowded and we need to wait for some time. There is hope, but bodies may be lying in nearby fields or farmland. But their families, like us, are hopeful. I left my work in Kathmandu to come here and look for our missing relatives.
0: After headlines, we'll go to Kathmandu to speak with journalist Kunda Dixit. Back in the United States, at least one person has been confirmed dead and 15 are still missing at Grand Canyon National Park in Arizona after a flash flood swept through the canyon Saturday. Over 60 people were evacuated from the park. In immigration news, ICE plans to spend as much as $2 million to purchase robot dogs to aid in immigration enforcement operations. It follows the agency's recent decision to purchase electric shock gloves for officers. CBS News reports that in the span of 10 days, the Trump administration deported more than 100 immigrants from the U.S. to at least eight countries in Africa they have no ties to, among them Afghans who help U.S. military members. The U.S. deportees have been sent to the Central African Republic, Equatorial Guinea, Liberia, and several other nations across Africa's Trump expands secretive third country agreements. This comes as another federal appeals courts block the Trump administration's efforts to indefinitely detain immigrants without access to bond hearings. This was the eighth ruling rejecting the policy. In more related news, the Board of Immigration Appeals has overturned a policy that allowed people with deferred action for childhood arrivals, or DACA, to travel outside the United States and re-enter the country with government permission. The policy is known as advanced parole. The Trump administration will now have the ability to penalize DACA recipients who leave the U.S. under advanced parole by denying them the right to apply for permanent U.S. residency for at least 10 years. In the occupied West Bank, at least three Palestinians were killed in an Israeli airstrike on Jenin Friday. This was the first Israeli airstrike in the West Bank in months as Israel escalates military raids. The Palestine Red Crescent said Israeli soldiers briefly detained medics and blocked their access to the site of the strike. In more news from the West Bank, masked Israeli settlers assaulted a Palestinian woman and three members of an NBC news team reporting on the ground Saturday. The news crew was interviewing Aida Ahmed Abdullah and her family in the town of Jalud near Nablus when they were attacked. Abdullah and her family had been violently forced from their home by Israeli settlers. In Gaza, an Israeli strike killed two Palestinians, including a three-year-old boy identified as Tayyam Hamdan, in the central Gaza Strip on Sunday. Since last October's so-called ceasefire, Israel's killed over 1,200 Palestinians in Gaza. This comes as Haaretz reports armed Palestinian militias have become an operational arm of the Israeli army and the counterintelligence agency Shin Bet inside Gaza. In an Israeli Air Force officer who spoke with Haaretz said, quote, "You see the state of Israel, the IDF and Shin Bet sending armed, trained militias to commit war crimes. And I'm the one who has to protect them during their operations so they don't get hurt," unquote. A federal judge has ruled that the Trump administration's violated the constitutional rights of international students in seeking to deport them for their pro-Palestinian activism and criticism of Israel. In her ruling, U.S. District Judge Noelle Wise wrote, quote, "In the United States, free speech, including the freedom to criticize the government and its leaders, is not a sign of our democracy's fragility. It is evidence of its strength. That strength is diminished when members of our society, citizens and non-citizens alike, must self-censor and behave or suffer the government's retaliation," unquote. The lawsuit was filed by the student newspaper, the Stanford Daily, which claimed that some of its writers who are on student visas declined to cover pro-Palestinian protests or report on topics related to Israel and requested their articles on such topics be removed, fearing deportation. In Ukraine, a Russian attack on a weapons depot on Friday night triggered enormous explosions and fires that engulfed dozens of homes and buildings, killing 38 people. It's Russia's deadliest attack on Ukraine this year. On Saturday, Russian strikes on Kyiv killed a 2-year-old girl and injured 12 others. On Sunday, Russian troops dropped bombs on private houses, killing 2 people, including a 13-year-old. In Russia, Ukraine hit a commercial facility Sunday, killing 2 people. Another person was killed in a Ukrainian attack in the Russian-controlled part of Luhansk region in eastern Ukraine. President Trump Sunday threatened to report NBC's Kristen Welker to the FCC, the Federal Communications Commission, for her comments on Trump's endorsement of GOP candidates. In a post on Truth Social, Trump said Welker, who's the longtime host of Meet the Press, should face, quote, rebuke or punishment, unquote, from the FCC for saying Trump's political endorsements have yielded, quote, mixed results in recent primary elections ahead of midterms in November. Trump lashed out, quote, how can anyone be allowed to say this working for freely given public airwaves, unquote. Trump went on to accuse what he described as the, quote, radical left news, unquote, of harassment and libel. FCC Chair Brenda Carr has often sided with Trump in his attacks against the press and free speech. Here in New York, protesters gathered outside Madison Square Garden to rally against a visit from Mohan Bhagwat, the chief of the RSS, a far-right paramilitary organization closely linked to India's ruling BJP party. India's Prime Minister Narendra Modi is a member of the group, and Bhagwat's rally in New York marks the beginning of a global speaking tour for the 100th anniversary of the RSS. Democracy Now! Spoke to Sunny Singh, a Sikh activist at the rally.
8: The RSS has state power in India right now, which is not only a threat to people in my community as the Indian government targets us for assassinations in parts of the diaspora in the U.S. and Canada, but also to our Muslim brothers and sisters, our Christian brothers and sisters, other religious minorities, and Dalit and Bahujan people. So I stand in solidarity with all those communities. I'm also here to stand up for my own community.
0: And in Washington, D.C., 63 years after Martin Luther King stood on the steps of the Lincoln Memorial and delivered his I Have a Dream speech, thousands assembled Friday to warn against the attacks on voting rights. It comes as the Supreme Court this year significantly weakened Section 2 of the Voting Rights Act, making it harder for plaintiffs to challenge discriminatory voting maps. Friday's event drew union members, students, members of black fraternities and sororities, and activists from around the country. Speakers included Martin Luther King Jr.'s granddaughter, Yolanda Renee King, and his son, Martin Luther King III, as well as U.S. Senator Bernie Sanders of Vermont and Democratic Congressmember Alexandria Ocasio-Cortez of New York.
9: Be clear about the country that we are fighting for. We, the people, demand full, protected, and restored voting rights in the United States of America.
0: Civil rights leader Ron Daniels will join us later in the broadcast. He attended this weekend's commemoration and was there for the March on Washington in 1963. And those are some of the headlines. This is Democracy Now!, democracynow.org, The War and Peace Report. I'm Amy Goodman. In Nepal, more than 900 people have been confirmed dead after a massive wall of water, mud and debris crashed through a Himalayan river valley on the border with Tibet. More than 4,700 people are missing. Rescue efforts are also underway for more than 900 hydropower workers believed to be trapped in more than a dozen underground tunnels blocked by debris. Families are searching hospitals for the missing, and crews have buried hundreds of unidentified bodies in shallow graves. This is a Nepali man searching for missing family members.
4: Everyone is hoping to find relatives. The army camp is crowded, and we need to wait for some time. There is hope, but bodies may be lying in nearby fields or farmland. But their families, like us, are hopeful. I left my work in Kathmandu to come here and look for our missing relatives.
0: On Sunday, the World Health Organization, WHO, partnered with the Nepal Army to rush essential supplies to flood-affected parts of central Nepal. This is WHO team lead in Nepal, Dr. Balinder Singh Chawla, describing the scale of the destruction.
10: We've washed away. There are families that have been washed away. The health facilities have been washed away. And people are in dire need of support. WHO has been trying to assess the needs and respond to the government of Nepal with whatever best we can at this moment. We have been supporting with our IEHK kits. We've been supporting with tents. We're supporting with other supplies as required. And there are other supplies that are coming from Kathmandu to this place.
0: For more, we go to Kathmandu, Nepal, where we're joined by Kunda Dixon. He's a former editor and current publisher of Nepali Times. His most recent piece is headlined, Nepal Avalanche Was Live on Drone Camera. Dixon is author of Dateline Earth, Journalism as If the Planet Mattered, and also a People's War trilogy of the Nepal conflict. He's also a media educator and chair of the Center for Investigative Journalism, Nepal. Kunda Dixit, welcome back to Democracy Now! It's an honor to have you with us. Our condolences over the horror of what has taken place. Well over 5,000 people dead or missing at this point. The numbers may be going up. Still, people are being searched for, especially in these hydroelectric hydropower tunnels. Can you talk about what's happening on the ground?
11: Well, on the ground, I think we're just picking up the pieces now. Hope is fading for most of those who are missing. This runs into thousands, mainly because many of them are buried under, 100, 200 meters of debris, or bodies are being washed up in all the way down in India, 250 kilometers downstream. So this is a catastrophe of unimaginable proportions. I, in my career, have never seen anything like it. And we have covered other glacial lake bursts in the Himalaya before. Because there is so little news of bodies, their relatives are really distraught, as you showed here earlier. And they're, thronging to hospital morgues. The morgues are full, so their bodies are being buried after DNA identification so that they can be brought up later for cremation. But actually, the strange thing is there are very few bodies compared to the numbers who are missing. So it's a terrible situation. It's a huge human tragedy, but it's also an economic loss for the country. Much worse, in fact, than the 2015 earthquake in Nepal, which killed 9,000 people.
0: Can you talk about the fact, I mean, people refer to an act of God. We're talking about a glacier, something you have written about extensively, and the effects of climate change on your community, on the country of Nepal, on Tibet. And what this means when you are right next to the largest greenhouse gas emitter, China. And of course, I'm speaking to you from the historically largest greenhouse gas emitter, the United States, and what this means for a country like Nepal, not responsible, to say the least, for climate change.
11: Yeah, we are next to India and China, who are the biggest emitters together. But in per capita terms, they're not as high as industrialized countries, even now. And China is taking great leaps in renewable energy. So is India going that way. So this is historical. The buildup of greenhouse gases has led to this. We used to say that the glaciers are melting in the Himalaya. Now it seems like the mountains are cracking up. And this seems to be the case in this event, which happened on a mountain in Nepal, near the Chinese border, where mountains that are already fragile because of seismic activity are now losing the permafrost ice that used to be inside the cracks in the rocks, which have now melted because of global warming. And then the mountains are literally crumbling. And what happened this time, it seems, is that the rocks, the bedrock underneath the glacier gave way. So it came down with the rocks and the ice on top of it into the valley below, into a river that then flowed into Nepal. So this has sort of redefined what global warming and climate change is doing, not just to Nepal and the Himalaya, but to the planet.
0: Can you talk about what the Red Cross is saying right now? I mean, the number of people, we don't know the numbers at this point, and particularly the hydropower tunnels and what is happening.
11: Yeah, this happened on a river called the Trisuli, which actually starts in Tibet and flows into Nepal. And it is a major economic corridor. It is for tourism. A lot of trekkers and mountaineers go through this valley to go climb mountains and hike in them. It's an extremely scenic area. It's very beautiful. It's also the economic corridor to China, Nepal's second largest trading partner. Most of our trade goes through a border checkpoint, which now no longer exists, from Nepal into China. The highway leading to that checkpoint has been swept away. And it's also a conduit for pilgrims going up to holy lakes up in the mountains in Nepal as well as in Tibet. And this Friday was actually the full moon day, was one of the holiest days of the year for pilgrims. So the valley was full of tourists and pilgrims and travelers and traders, trucks and buses. So that's why the death toll among the visitors was so high. But we can't even imagine. I mean, no one has even calculated precisely the death toll among Nepali people in the settlements and the towns and the villages that were completely wiped off the map.
0: This is exiled Tibetan spiritual leader, the Dalai Lama, speaking on Sunday.
5: The recent flash floods in the Nepal-Tibet border region, particularly in the Kyrgyz on the Tibetan side and in the Rasuwa area of Nepal, have caused great loss of life, suffering, and destruction. For the benefit of the deceased, those missing, we will pray to Avalokiteshvara and recite the six-syllable mantra. May these prayers help and benefit all those affected by this tragedy.
0: Can you talk, Khandru Dixit, about what is needed from the international community at this point?
11: Well, I think at the point immediately we needed that specialized digging equipment to reach those tunnels of the hydropower plants that you mentioned. There are about 900 workers and engineers who are stuck inside. Some of them have been now approached, but they found no survivors inside and no sign of life. The others are in remote areas, and even the entrances have now been completely plugged by the sediment that came down the river. I think in the longer term, this is going to take years, if not a decade, to rehabilitate and find jobs and find economic activity, find homes for people who have been displaced downstream. And this is going to run into hundreds of thousands of people who will be affected indirectly. It might actually spur more out-migration to cities and abroad, people leaving just to take care of their families and to rebuild. The government is now, we have a new government in the it's just been in power for 6 months after the Gen Z uprising exactly a year ago. And they have some amazingly talented technocrats with international exposure. And I'm sure that, you know, they understand the gravity of the situation and are approaching in multilateral donors as well as countries abroad for specialized help, as well as long-term assistance for development and to get the economic activity going again.
0: And you face the possibility in this last 30 seconds of another flood, Khanda?
11: Yeah, it's raining heavily outside. I'm looking outside my window towards the north where the valley is. And I see on the weather radar that the area that where the flood originated behind Lantang Mountain is now under a very heavy thunderstorm and snowfall. So we're not out of these woods yet.
0: Khandru Dixit, former editor and current publisher of Nepali Times, most recent piece, Nepal Avalanche Was Live on Drone Camera, author of Dateline Earth, Journalism as If the Planet Mattered. and a people war trilogy of the Nepal conflict. Coming up, the Washington Post revealed several U.S. military leaders have advised the defense secretary against extending the war in Iran. We'll speak with William Hartung, author of The Trillion-Dollar War Machine. Stay with us.

0: Small Things by Cassie Velaza, performing at the Brooklyn Folk Festival. This is Democracy Now!, democracynow.org, The War and Peace Report. I'm Amy Goodman. The Washington Post revealed several U.S. military leaders have advised Defense Secretary Pete Hegseth against extending the war in Iran because the six-month-old war has degraded the military's ability to confront threats elsewhere. The warnings appeared in a classified assessment recently shared with Hegseth. The Washington Post reports the warnings were detailed by the heads of the Army, Navy, and Air Force, and the four-star commanders overseeing U.S. operations throughout Europe, Asia, and Latin America. This comes after multiple reports have revealed the U.S. is facing a munitions shortage. According to Reuters, the U.S. Army has used up much of its global stockpile of surface-to-surface long-range missiles. We're joined now by William Hartung, principal advisor at the Project on Government Oversight. His new piece for The Nation headlined "The Real Reason There's a Munitions Shortage." His latest book is titled "The Trillion-Dollar War Machine: How Runaway Military Spending Drives America into Foreign Wars and Bankrupts Us at Home." So what is the real reason for this shortage? And do you believe there is one, Bill?
1: Too many wars. I mean, if you're going to arm a genocide, wage an illegal war on Iran, the prior arming of Ukraine, you're going to run out of munitions. And of course, these interceptors are dealing with drones that cost tens of thousands. They cost millions. So the Pentagon is completely dysfunctional when it comes to fighting this kind of war. They have depleted some of these things to some degree, perhaps a third to a half. But the reason they're saying this is because then it would be ready for a war with China. If we have a war with China, we're in deep, deep trouble. We really have a diplomacy gap more than a munitions gap.
0: I mean, we were just reporting on the U.S. attacking Iran again for the first time in a month.
1: Yeah, well, I think Hegseth and Trump, they have a foreign policy more based on fantasy and the president's ego than any kind of analysis. I mean, he thought he was going to swoop in there, put in a leader that was conducive to U.S. interests, and he's got a six-month war on his hands. So whether they'll listen to the military leaders is hard to know, but the fact that they spoke up is kind of unique in Trump world.
0: Can you talk about the U.S. using, to say the least, expensive missiles to attack Iran's, to say the least, inexpensive drones?
1: Well, yeah. You know, an Iranian drone might cost $30,000 or $40,000. A cruise missile is $2 million. Some of the Patriot interceptor batteries are over $10 billion. The THAAD missile defense system, a full battery, could be $18 billion. So the so-called cost exchange ratio is not in the U.S. favor. And, of course, these things take time to build. So it's great as a money-making machine for the weapons industry, but it's not any way to wage a conflict, of course, a conflict that shouldn't have been started in the first place.
0: Your book is called "The Trillion-Dollar War Machine." The U.S. has never spent more on the military than it is now, and it has a critical shortage of weapons?
1: Yes. It's partly because they like to build the big-ticket things. The F-35, the bombers, the aircraft
0: what
1: carriers.
0: What about the F-35, which you've, to say the least, criticized?
1: Well, it's probably the most dysfunctional weapons program in living memory. It was supposed to do many things, does none of them well. It's in the hangar half of the time. It was supposed to be a revolution in military procurement. It's kind of proven why you have to take those claims with a grain of salt, like the new tech claims about how the miracles they're going to do are probably just that, a marketing technique.
0: Can you talk about how the weapons are being used? Last week's Democracy Now! Headline, this comes as the Associated Press reports the Pentagon faces a beyond critical shortage of Patriot missile interceptors in Europe after exhausting most of its supply defending U.S. bases and Israel from Iranian drones and missiles. Talk about the role of the interceptors, specifically what role they play in the U.S. defense of Israel.
1: Well, yes. These drones can be quite capable. And as I said, they're relatively cheap by military terms. So to defend Israel, to defend U.S. bases, to defend U.S. communication nodes, they need to use these expensive missiles. And you can't build them quickly, so they've taken them from Europe. They'll probably use fewer in the Gulf, although they have to defend parts of the Gulf. So it's really I think they thought they could bully their way to victory, and they really didn't build. Our military is less about defense than about enriching contractors. So that dysfunction is.
0: And what about that? The level of profit of the military contractors at this point?
1: Well, you know, more than half the Pentagon budget goes to contractors. And usually in wartime, they get more because they're supposed to go quicker and so forth. But for example, out of Ukraine, they gave General Dynamics money to build an ammunition plant that literally didn't produce anything in 2 years, as Politico, ProPublica reported. So this idea, push it out the door more quickly, is working against a dysfunctional arms industry.
0: Final comments on what people should understand at this point and what you feel should be the direction this country is going. And given the amount of dark money in politics right now, in campaign contributions, do you also hold the Democrats responsible?
1: Yeah, it's a bipartisan problem. Trump, of course, is shouting it from the rooftops. But I'm not worried about a munitions gap. I'm worried about a democracy gap, a public health gap, environmental protection gap, equality gap. Those are the things that are going to harm people, certainly more than Iran or even more than China. So we need to demand that rather than doubling down on a bigger arms industry, we start meeting people's needs.
0: William Hartung, principal advisor at the Project on Government Oversight, will link to your new piece, The Real Reason There's a Munitions Shortage. His latest book, co-authored with Ben Freeman, is titled The Trillion-Dollar War Machine, How Runaway Military Spending Drives America into Foreign Wars and Bankrupts Us at Home. This is Democracy Now!, democracynow.org. I'm Amy Goodman. We turn now to Gary, Indiana, where thousands of residents recently spent 2 weeks without power following a storm that ripped through the majority black city. Indiana Governor Mike Braun and others have called for investigations into why it took the private utility company, Northern Indiana Public Service Company, NIPSCO, so long for power to be restored. NIPSCO is privately owned and partially owned by Blackstone. The blackout impacted all aspects of life, from residents being trapped in apartments to gas stations running out of fuel to grocery stores being forced to close. During the blackout, residents of Gary decried the company's failure to restore power.
2: You got to think about Gary is predominantly black. And look how they're treating us. It's terrible out here, man. It's terrible. And it shouldn't even be this way in 2026, man. 2026 is still like this, and it's terrible, man. That's terrible. I feel bad, to be honest with you, man.
0: Officials have estimated the storm might have resulted in up to $5 billion in damages in Gary and other Indiana communities. Gary is a majority black city, about 80%, which is home of what was once the world's largest steel mill in the world. But deindustrialization has taken its toll on the city. In the 60s, the city's population reached over 175,000. Today, it stands at under 70,000. About a third of the population lives below the poverty line. We go now to Gary, Indiana, where we're joined by the city's mayor, Eddie Melton. Welcome to Democracy Now! Can you talk about the state of your city right now? As we reported over the last 2 weeks, tens of thousands of people without electricity and all that that means, and where you're standing right now.
3: Me on the show, as you can imagine, a city without power for over 2 weeks is still in recovery. We have about 95-97% of the population that is back with power. Many of the folks that are without power is because they receive personal damage to their homes, ripping off weather heads and things of that nature. So we've been raising the dollars before there was a commitment from the state and federal government so we can help those individuals restore power. So we're still in the recovery phase as we speak.
0: Can you talk about the role of the private energy company NIPSCO for the country, for the world to understand what took place? Actually, you used to work for them. Is that right, Mayor Melton?
3: Yeah, absolutely. So I understand the process. So I would tell you that for a storm that came through. They said it's almost as a Category 2 hurricane came through Northwest Indiana, swept through three counties, Lake County, Porter County, and LaPorte County, portions of LaPorte County. Heavy wind and rain. That rain went to central Indiana, where there's significant flooding that occurred there as well, ripping trees up out of the ground, causing a lot of destruction to our grid system. So having worked there, I understand the process of restoration of power. I didn't work on the operations side, but I dealt much with that aspect of it. And knowing mutual aid that comes from other communities, I was saddened to see that we didn't receive that mutual aid as much as the size of Gary is. Gary is 52 square miles, so it takes a significant amount of labor and hands on deck to restore a lot of that system.
0: When the city, when the state, when the company announced its restoration, did it mention, was Gary even included in the schedule?
3: That was where the initial outcry from us started. When an energy company releases their estimated time of restoration,

0: what was the problem, how long is it going to take for restoration, and to start listing Gary separately from other cities so we can have an accurate account and we can track it from a transparency perspective.
1: Do you think it had something to do with Gary being more than 80% black, a third of the population under the poverty line?
0: Well, that's what I felt at that moment. When you look and you do not see your city listed on there. Now, granted, there were other cities that weren't mentioned. But when your power is out at your home and you're in your city, you're looking for your city. So to omit the city, it felt very overlooking and not the direct attention that it need in an emergency such as that.
1: Many climate studies have shown that climate chaos we're experiencing all over this country, not to mention the world. We were just talking about Nepal, will disproportionately hurt under-resourced and underserved communities. Can you talk about the efforts underway in Indiana to protect its citizens from future storms and also the lawsuits that have already been brought, for example, against NIPSCO?
0: Yes. So we put together a series of demands to the utility company. One of that is hardening the infrastructure. If we had six storms last year, and this year we've had 14 already before the end of the year, and we've never seen wind this strong before. If we're seeing winds close to 100 mile or over 100 mile an hour, they need to ensure that the utility grid system is going to sustain that type of wind. So there's going to be, what type of poles are going to be used? Are they going to be hardened with a different type of material instead of just the typical wood, wooden poles? Are they going to put cement at the base of these? Are they going to upgrade the circuitry as well as the transformers? All of this stuff has to take place for a city the size of Gary to endure more and severe storms. Right now, we have received the federal declaration of a natural disaster for the state of Indiana. And this, the governor himself also provided some resources. And today there'll be FEMA will be on the ground. I'll be meeting with FEMA hands on and the governor to ensure that the resources are deployed throughout the entire city.
1: Eddie Melton, I want to thank you for being with us. Mayor of Gary, Indiana. This is Democracy Now!, democracynow.org, the War and Peace Report. I'm Amy Goodman. In 1972, Gary, Indiana, was the site of the historic National Black Political Convention. To many, it was known as the Gary Convention. Its impact still felt today. Among those who attended, Coretta Scott King, Betty Shabazz, the wife of Malcolm X, Jesse Jackson, Bobby Seale, Louis Farrakhan, Shirley Chisholm, Harry Belafonte, Amiri Baraka, the great New Jersey poet, and others. The convention led to the founding of the National Black Political Assembly. Our next guest, Ron Daniels, served as president of the assembly from 74 to 1980. Ron Daniels joins us now, president of the Institute of the Black World 21st Century, convener of the National African American Reparations Commission, host of Vantage Point on WBAI 99.5 FM New York and on the Pacifica Network, just back, actually, from the 63rd anniversary of the March on Washington, where thousands gathered this weekend for that incredible day 63 years ago when Dr. King gave his I Have a Dream speech. Dr. Daniels, if you can start off by talking about placing Gary, Indiana, in this political context, this historical context that many young people who are watching and listening to this show right now had never heard of.
2: Well, there are a lot of young people now asking about the Gary National Black Political Convention. It was one of the great gatherings in the history of Black people in this country. I did have the honor of playing an incredible role in it, actually coming out of Youngstown, Ohio. I'm listening to all of these steel towns, and Youngstown is a steel town. Had the opportunity to serve as co-convener of the Ohio delegation, along with Mayor Stokes of Cleveland. And so there, the Gary Convention set forth a Black political agenda, which if you look at it, and I read it occasionally, you would think we're still in the same spot. We're not actually in the same spot, but some of the same issues, D.C. statehood, for example, that was raised at the March on

0: Washington, I'm reflecting back on how D.C. statehood was a major call at the Gary National Black Political Convention. Its historic outcome, really, more than anything else, was it led to a watershed number of Black elected officials leaving with the idea that it wasn't necessarily the skin color or the character of a person that was important or the individuals. It was about an agenda. No permanent friends, no permanent enemies, but a permanent agenda. That process of having periodic gatherings to say, what is our agenda? That's what we should be fighting for. And when I think about Gary, I think about Richard Gordon Hatcher, one of the most, I think, the most influential and most progressive mayor of his time, along with Marion Barry of Washington, D.C., and Mayor Jackson first term. He and I were very close friends. We worked together in the Jackson campaign. Of course, he was chairman of the 1988 Jackson for President campaign. I served as a deputy campaign manager. And when you look at really where we are today in terms of urban policy, you look at Gary and you raise the question about cities being left back, the whole question of deindustrialization. You had Mayor Hatcher, one of the most progressive mayors. He was sharp. He was brilliant. But the fact of the matter is that town was run by U.S. Steel. U.S. Steel was the second largest steel producing center. It may have had the biggest plant. Pittsburgh, number one. Gary, number two. Youngstown was number four. So whatever, when U.S. Steel dictated its terms, or when U.S. Steel eventually pulled out, it was a devastating blow to the city of Gary, leading to increasing crime and poverty, that the kind of situation that you see now. And it really raises questions really about an agenda moving forward. For example, I'm listening about the private electrical company. Well, you know, Amy, one of the things that a lot of people have forgotten about is there was a time when we had a much more robust public space. And I argue that the public space is the great equalizer in a racialized capitalist system. So we need public utilities. But instead of having public utilities, we're negotiating with private utilities. And they don't serve almost any community well, but they certainly don't serve Black and brown and marginalized communities well. And I do mean by that also poor white communities. So there's a lot to be unpacked in terms of what's going on in Gary. But it's also important to look forward in this moment to the need of Black folks to come together. You know, one of the outcomes, ultimately, that relationship between Richard Gordon Hatcher and Jesse Jackson, the Rainbow Coalition. We're in a period now where we need something similar to a Rainbow Coalition to really address the critical issues that were talked about at the March on Washington that just occurred. Kudos to Reverend Sharpton and Martin King III and Andrea Waters King for convening again a huge number of leaders that came together, which we need for this moment, because this is one of, if not the most dangerous moment in the history of these United States of America. That's the negative side. The positive side is we have the capacity, utilizing the concept of King's beloved community and a rainbow formation, to actually lead the way to a very positive agenda. In fact, a game-changing, transformative agenda that will deal with finally getting rid of some of the kinds of things that you just talked about, the money, dark money in politics, and also really beginning to deal with the question of a basic standard of living for all human beings in this society, in terms of not only Medicare for air, but Medicare for all. But King's call for guaranteed annual income, a Bill of Rights that would talk about education for all. These bold ideas is what we need right now. Bold, bold, transformative ideas.
1: Ron Daniels, on Friday, you were in Washington, D.C., 63 years after Dr. Martin Luther King stood on the steps of the Lincoln Memorial and gave his I Have a Dream speech. Thousands assembled on Friday, including you, to warn against the attacks on voting rights. Among the people who spoke, Martin Luther King's son, Martin Luther King, Senator Bernie Sanders, Alexandria Ocasio-Cortez, as well as Martin Luther King Jr.'s granddaughter, Yolanda Renee King.
2: We will pick up the baton. We will restore the dream when voting rights are weakened. We will restore the dream when hatred tries to divide us. We will restore the dream when children are afraid to go to school. We will restore the dream when people are threatened, are treated as less than human because of their race, religion, gender, immigration status, whom they love, how much money they have, or where they were born. We will restore the dream.
1: So that is Martin Luther King Jr.'s granddaughter, Yolanda Renee King, speaking. You were there on Friday, Dr. Ron Daniels, and you were there 63 years ago. Your final comments about the significance of this moment and the attack on the Voting Rights Act and voting overall.
0: Well, I think the other theme is we're not going back. And we need to know that history because we've been here before. Every time there's been significant progress in terms of Black Americans and people of color and the oppressed, there's been a backlash. This is the ugliest backlash we've seen. It is perhaps the sort of the dying gasp of a system that needs a major overhaul. And one of the things that was so inspiring about the March on Washington, there were really, really thousands of young people there as well. And they spoke out. You saw them assembled under the leadership of the NAN Youth Division and whatever. So I'm very optimistic that, as Maya Angelou says, strong young women and men, strong people keep coming on. We are going to change this country, no matter how difficult it is. We're not going back.
1: Dr. Ron Daniels, president of the Institute of the Black World, 21st Century. Thank you so much for being with us. Coming up, Jane Fonda remembers Dolly Parton, who was laid to rest this weekend. They starred together in 9 to 5.
3: Working 9 to 5.
1: Jane Fonda and Lily Tomlin, who together starred in 9 to 5. This is Democracy Now!, democracynow.org. I'm Amy Goodman. Yes, the legendary singer-songwriter, country superstar Dolly Parton, who died Tuesday in Nashville, Tennessee, surrounded by her loved ones, 80 years old, reportedly battling cancer, was laid to rest in a private burial Friday. News of Parton's death sparked tributes around the world, honoring a musical legacy that spanned decades. Dolly Parton won multiple Grammys, numerous other awards. She also starred in the 1980 film 9 to 5, yes, with Lily Tomlin and Jane Fonda. I spoke with Jane Fonda this weekend behind the stage at the Middlebury New Filmmakers Festival, where she was being honored and has a new film, Gaslit. I asked her about her relationship with Dolly Parton and the film 9 to 5.
4: So this is how 9 to 5 came to be what it was. Back in the 70s, the anti-Vietnam War movement, our movement was called the Indochina Peace Campaign, and one of my colleagues was Karen Nussbaum, an activist from Boston, and her day job was organizing women office workers. And every time she'd see me, she'd tell me stories about the kind of things that women office workers had to put up with. And eventually I said, I got to make a movie about this. And it began as a kind of a dark comedy, but dark. And then one day I heard that Lily Tomlin was doing a one-woman show downtown called Appearing Nightly. And I had never seen her work. And I went down and I saw her, 15 characters, and she embodied every one of them. I was smitten. I had never seen that kind of brilliance before. And as I was driving home, I was enjoying myself. I'd had a beer. I was driving, And I realized that I couldn't make a movie about secretaries without Lily Tomlin being in it. I didn't want to. And I turned on the radio, and it's Two Doors Down. Dolly Parton is singing Two Doors Down. And I suddenly saw Dolly. She's a secretary. She's typing. She can't see her fingers. I thought, oh, my God. Dolly, Lily, and Jane. Needless to say, we had to approach it a little differently. It became an outright comedy, and directed by Colin Higgins, and the rest is history. But that's how it came about.
5: And what was it like working with Dolly? You gave her her first acting job.
4: That's right. I did. Well, first day of work, she shows up and she's memorized the entire script. She thought that she was supposed to learn it all. And then one day, about, I don't know, 3 or 4 weeks into the shooting, she called me and Lily over during the lunch break. Hey, come here. And, you know, she had nails like this. She came in the corner and she said, I think I've written a song. And she starts singing 9 to 5, using her nails as percussion instruments. And I just, Lily and I looked at each other. We both had the biggest goosebumps we'd ever had. And it was like, oh my God.
3: Working 9 to 5.
4: This is it. This is it. At least the song is going to be a hit. This is great. This is the anthem of the Secretary's movement. And Dolly, if she had gotten to the end of the day without her and her friends laughing so hard they had to cross their legs, then she would create a cause for laughter. She laughed all the time and made sure that everybody around her guffawed all the time. I know because I spent 10 days with her on her tour bus, touring Appalachia, Missouri, Tennessee, Arkansas, because I was about to play a hillbilly, and Dolly's the only hillbilly I knew, so she helped me find a hillbilly that I could base my character on.
5: And you've talked about how smart Dolly was. She often said, I'm not insulted when someone says dumb blonde, because I'm not dumb and I'm not a blonde.
4: I know. She wasn't dumb. She had the ability, like X-ray vision. She could see through people to their essence. Whatever the outside was, she could see, good or bad, to the essence of a person. Which is interesting, because what she saw in me was a virgin. She told Lily, she said, Jane's like a virgin.
5: And you sang with her?
4: One of the ways that she helped me with a character of the hillbilly that I played in The Dollmaker, she invited me to Nashville, and then we spent 10 days driving through Appalachia and meeting people. But the first night I was in Nashville, she announced to me that I was coming with her to the Grand Ole Opry and I was going to sing backup. I sang backup for Dolly at the Grand Ole Opry. Nobody knew who I was. This was 1977, I think, 78. And, I sang backup with Dolly.
5: As we talked today, Dolly was just buried. But her... The legend of Dolly Parton will live on. What did she ultimately mean to you?
4: She meant love. She really did. She loved everyone. One day we were on a photo session, me, Dolly, and Lily, and for fun, we crossed our eyes, and they took a picture of us with our eyes crossed, and she got very upset. She said, we never can show this to anybody. She said, it looks like we're making fun. I have a relative who's cross-eyed. I don't ever want to see this picture. You know, she just, you know, I was in deep hollows of Tennessee and Arkansas where people lived in tar paper shacks with no electricity or running water. And she would come in her full regalia. I never saw her without full regalia. And they loved her so much that they accepted my presence. And it was so clear that she absolutely respected them. That was why there was so much love. She never played down. She always was pulled together. She was always who she was, out of respect for her fans. She taught me the importance of acknowledging and respecting fans.
5: And finally, would you call Dolly a feminist?
4: Oh, absolutely. Absolutely. She knew from the get-go who she was. She knew that people would make fun of who she was because of how she looked. And so she did it first, and she did it so smart. And She was always in charge of her life. She was always in charge of her talent and her business and her career. It came from her. So yes, she was in charge of her life. She was a feminist.
5: Jane Fonda, thanks so much.
1: The legendary actor and activist Jane Fonda speaking about Dolly Parton. They starred together in the film 9 to 5 with Lily Tomlin. Dolly Parton was laid to rest next to her husband, Carl Dean, in a private burial on Friday in Nashville, Tennessee. Jane Fonda's new film is Gaslit. We'll talk more about that in the coming weeks. And that does it for today's show. A very happy birthday to Hani Masood. I'll be at the Firehouse Cinema at DCTV in Manhattan today for the Q&A after the 3:30 screening of the documentary Runa See Me. On Saturday, September 5th, I'll be in Madison, Wisconsin at the Barrymore Theater at 7:30 for a screening of Steal the Story, Please. And in Chicago on Sunday, check out democracynow.org. Special thanks to Mike Burke and Nicole Salazar. I'm Amy Goodman. Thanks for joining
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0: Welcome to Blue Monday here on WVEWLP 107.7 FM, Brattleboro Community Radio, and I'm your host in the evening, Junior X, the world's foremost authority on alien implants. And that was C.W. Stone King, an Australian with a great, great sound, and that was called On a Desert Isle. And let's see a little more of C.W. Stone King. Here he is doing We Gonna Boogaloo.
1: Well, the jukebox was rocking.

I love finding new music like C.W. Stone King. That was We're Gonna Boogaloo. And a guy that I learned about a long time ago, and I've been playing on this show and actually booked him in town a couple of years ago, is Jontavious Willis out of the Atlanta area in Georgia. And he has a great record out right now, and I'm going to play you some things from it. Here's Broken Hearted Moan, Jontavious Willis.

That was Rough Time Blues, Jontavious Willis. Before that, Keep Your Worries on the Dance Floor, Jontavious Willis. And we started off with Broken Hearted Moan, Jontavious Willis. And catch him if you can. He's playing all over the place these days. And those of you who caught him at the Stone Church know exactly what I'm talking about. Here's a guy who plays really nice stuff. Name's Early James, and here's a tune called Gravy Train.

That was Justin Golden, Downtown Blues, great guitar player and singer, young guy, and we preceded that with another young guy, Early James, doing Gravy Train. There's a lot of good musicians coming up these days, and it's easy to find them with the internet and Spotify, YouTube, and I love doing that. And that's why I'm playing them for you now. But he is an old-timer. I've known him for a long time now. And he's a great harp player, and he's got a great band. Everybody in his band is fantastic. And here's a tune called Everybody Knows, Rick Estrin and the Nightcats.

0: That was Rick Estrin and the Night Cats, Everybody Knows. And you should check out their whole new album. It's really good. Rick always has great sense of humor in his tunes. And a guy who also did, but also could play really sad stuff and really jumping stuff at the same time, is the great songwriter Alan Toussaint out of New Orleans. And there's a live recording, the Alan Toussaint songbook. Really has some great stuff, so I'm going to play you some of that right now. Here he is, starting off talking about and then playing a tune that was recorded by many, many people, including the Paul Butterfield Blues Band. Get Out of My Life, Woman, Alan Toussaint.
1: Of all the songs that I've written, and I've written many, one has been re-recorded more than any other by more different artists. I'm grateful to that.

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It's raining so hard, looks like it's gonna rain all night, and this is the time I'd love to be holding you tight, but I guess I'll have to accept the fact that you're not here. I wish this rain

0: Thank you.
1: That was Alan Toussaint doing his great song that was covered by Snook Zieglin and other people, Lipstick Traces. Before that, beautiful song that Irma Thomas recorded, It's Raining, written by Alan Toussaint and played here by him. And we started off with Get Out of My Life, Woman, Alan Toussaint. He was such a great songwriter. I had the pleasure of meeting him, too. Wonderful, wonderful guy. You could ask him any question about anything in the music business. He might not know you from a hole in the wall, but he'd give you a good answer. That's what kind of guy he was. And here's a great singer. I like this guy's rough sound. And his name is Jim Brewer. And here he is doing Hair Like a Horse's Mane.

That was Jim Brewer. Tough Luck is the name of his album, and the name of that tune was Peavine Whistle. Before that, Jim Brewer, Hair Like a Horse's Mane. And he is a guy who was a great singer and a great harp player. Sounded like Little Walter, and he played for quite a while with Levon Helm's group. But he has a history going way back in the blues. No longer with us anymore, but here he is, Little Sammy Davis, I Man Stomp.

0: Mr. Jimmy Dawkins. Let's give him a nice round of applause, ladies and gentlemen. You know.
1: That was the great Tail Drag out of Chicago. A tune called Wonder with Jimmy Dawkins on the guitar. Before that, Little Sammy Davis, I Ain't Lying, is the name of the recording, and the tune was I Man Stomp. You're listening to Blue Monday here on WVEWLP 107.7 FM, Brattleboro Community Radio, and I'm your host in the evening, Junior X, the world's foremost authority on alien implants and owner of the keys to the universe, sitting right here in a titanium buckyball. 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And here's Jimmy Coe, Organ Grinder.

That was Jimmy Coe, Organ Grinder. And speaking of Organ Grinder, I have a number of bawdy tunes I want to play for you now. Not all of them bawdy, but they sort of can border on it, let's just say. Here's a tune that Maria Muldaur made a hit for herself, and that is Don't You Feel My Leg, but this version is with Blue Lou Barker.

That was Never Too Late featuring Mary Johnson. Before that, Don't You Feel My Leg featuring Blue Lou Barker. And here's Chris Bad News Barnes. I Had to Give Up Jim.

That was J.D. Taylor, the Coldwater Sessions, tune called By All Means. We started off with Chris Bad News Barnes, a crazy tune called I Had to Give Up Jim. And here's a tune I've been playing lately because I just love the way it sounds. Lloyd Jones, A True Love Never Dies.

0: start walking.
1: Now there was a nutty tune. And that was I Won't Wear Flats to Your Funeral. And it's 8 of 5 Jive Swing Set. And before that, Lloyd Jones, A True Love Never Dies. But it might get rocky, that you can be sure. All right, now we're going to get a little even crazier than I can't wear. I'm not going to wear flats at your funeral. This is a guy from the 1940s, Harry the Hipster Gibson. Good piano player and a crazy songwriter. Here's a tune called Hey Man, You Just Made My Day. And that's off of a crazy album. I'm going to play a little more. But let's have a listen.
2: I'm the kind of guy always high on reefers, ash, and snow. And I just got a kilo of pot from Acapulco, Mexico. I went to a flick, picked up a chick,

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She took me to her bed, I sure was glad.

All right, that was Three by the Nutty Harry, the Hipster Gibson. That tune was called Get Hip to Shirley MacLaine. Before that, Who Put the Benzedrine in Mrs. Murphy's Ovaltine? And we started off with Hey Man, You Just Made My Day. Harry the Hipster Gibson. And it being Black History Month, Delmark Records has put out a series of recordings that these are classics. And here's one by Junior Wells, Blues Hit Big Town.

All right, those were some cuts, tracks, whatever you want to call them, off of Delmark Records, Black History Month. Delmark Records was a long-standing record company in Chicago, still exists, still putting out records. And that last tune was Big Joe Williams, Long Tall Woman, Skinny Mama Too. Before that, Little Walter, I Just Keep Loving Her. That was an early Little Walter. Before that, Otis Rush, Cold Day in Hell. We started off with Junior Wells' blues hit, Big Town. Junior Wells cut that recording at a number of different speeds. I like the faster one better than the one I played for you. But they were all good. They were all great. Well, we're getting to the end of the hour here, and I'm going to have to head down Highway 91. And I thought I'd leave you with two tunes instead of just one, because I have two great tunes here from the wonderful Smokey Wilson. So what you're going to hear as you send me off is Smokey Wilson doing 88th Street Blues and I Don't Know. And I'll see you next week.

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3: Hello, friend. I got a lot to get to tonight, so I'm just going to really jump right into it. I'm Paris. You're listening to Scorpion Lounge 2. And this here is Dolly Parton.